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Connecting to the biggest party on the planet.

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1: 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It's Martin Garrix, and I'll be with Kenan later tonight on Open House Party. 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

Oogie, oogie, oogie, jiggle, wiggle, and dance like the roof on fire. 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
12: Here in the United States, we're pretty lucky. 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But a new report from the Environmental Working Group found more than 62 million Americans, roughly one in five of us, may be exposed to potentially dangerous levels of a contaminant called nitrates. They're invisible, tasteless, odorless. They mostly come from fertilizer running off farms and into the water supply. At high levels, nitrates have been linked to certain cancers, preterm births, and birth defects. Now, I don't tell you this to scare you. 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I'm Dr. Sanjay Gupta, helping you live a better life.

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5: Adriana Velasquez had just come out of the courtroom, walked down the steps, and she had just divorced her husband. As she got down there and she got into her car, she spotted her now ex-husband on his motorcycle. She stomped on the gas and slammed into him and the motorcycle, dragging him across the parking lot. Now, I don't know about y'all, but I think this was what they call not an amicable divorce. Okay? I don't think this was
6: girl.
5: Good.
6: Yeah.
5: Now, the motorcycle flew up into the air, according to witnesses. They're all watching this. She crashed her car, which became immobilized. At that point, she jumped out of the car and attacked him, stabbing him with a knife in the left bicep before she was able to, before he was able to disarm her. He fought her off. Witnesses were able to pull him apart and get him separated, and both of them had to go to the hospital. Now, Adriana made the wise decision to remain silent, and she refused to talk to the cops. Surveillance video from the parking lot confirmed what the witnesses had said and what the victim said. Cops also recovered a retractable knife, which is another word for switchblade, at the scene. So this woman was ready to go. Adriana stands accused of attempted murder, along with two counts each of aggravated battery and domestic battery by means of a deadly weapon. She remains at the Lake County Jail without bond. Woo! It was time for them to get divorced. It was time.
6: Woo-hoo! Yeah, you know, some marriages just can't be saved. And it's sad, but you do have to move on without running each other over.
5: Yeah.
6: Okay.
5: I mean...
6: All right. So for today in Morons in the News, we're going to feature a United Airlines flight that was supposed to be an 8-hour flight. A lot of things... Well, everything went wrong. It was supposed to be an 8-hour flight where they would depart Edinburgh, Scotland, and land at Chicago O'Hare. And then there would be one final connection in Denver. So Edinburgh, Chicago, Denver. Usually takes 8 hours to get from Scotland to O'Hare. And then it's another hop, skip, and a jump. 2 hours or so to get from Chicago to Denver. But there were storms. And so they rerouted the first leg of the flight from Scotland to the Green Bay Airport in Wisconsin. They landed in Green Bay about 2 o'clock in the afternoon, but they wouldn't let the people off the plane. They sat on the tarmac for 4 hours. Passengers said bathrooms filled up, toilet paper ran low, food ran out. The delays kept going and going and going until the flight crew went past their allowed duty time. And the passengers were told, get up. You're going to wait outside on the tarmac.
3: No!
6: And you will see, when you go look at this on our Facebook, you will see passengers lying on the cement on the runway at the airport in Green Bay.
5: Oh, my gosh.
6: Where they stayed for hours. One traveler said, United did give us pizza, but there wasn't enough for all of us. You know what? God. If you don't have enough pizza for everybody, just don't get pizza.
3: That is such a corporate...
6: It's so cruel.
3: That is such a harebrained corporate
6: response.
3: Decision.
6: Yeah.
5: That is a school rule.
3: Why don't you just give them some pizza? Just go get a couple of pizzas. It'll be fine.
6: You guys, it's a joke in our business, in the radio business. Well, today we're going to fire the entire staff. So has someone ordered Little Caesars? Like, pizza's going to fix everything. So now we have exhausted, distressed travelers lying on the ground, including one passenger who was described as an elderly woman who thought she was going to faint. Passengers eventually were allowed to go through customs in the Green Bay Airport's international terminal. And then everyone went their separate ways to try to make whatever connection they could. But basically, we just stranded these people on the ground, on the literal ground in Green Bay. One passenger finally made it to Denver 20 hours late, 20 hours past her scheduled landing time. And United Airlines said, oh my gosh, our bad. Here's a credit for $200. And these passengers are like, no, no, no, you're bad. Keep going. United has increased the credits for some of these passengers to $500. But let me tell you something, United Airlines. $500 for a travel credit for this photograph of passengers lying on the runway, which is priceless. Screwed up and not enough pizza. That would be, if I wrote a book, if I was one of these passengers, I would write a book called Not Enough Pizza. Because who does that? That's Morons in the News. It's the Bob and Sherry Show.
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9: Weather. Today will become mostly sunny with a high of 93. Tonight will be mostly clear with a low of 73. And Tuesday will be mostly sunny with a high of 96.
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3: Hey, Sherry, Lamar, Max, Doc, Heather, Tony, everyone that makes this show so great. It's Lisette from Atlanta, and I was listening and heard you guys talking about your favorite sounds for the summer, and mine easily is the sound of kids playing Marco Polo in the neighborhood pool, yelling out Marco Polo and fish out of water and the splashing and the laughing. To me, that is like what summer is made of. I also wanted to say, Sherry, we are all thinking about you and Kevin. Your whole Bob and Sherry family is sending prayers and good vibes and love your way. I know that the world is behind you, and just hope that you're also, I know, I hate when people say this because they say, you know, I hope you're taking care of yourself too, because as like the caregiver to everyone, you know, that's really hard to do, but I do hope that you are taking care of yourself or your people are helping you. Unrelated, I have to say Dolly Parton died, and all I want to say is that I think right now, or I hope right now up there somewhere, Dolly is talking to whoever is in charge of this show, this mess of a world that we're living in. I hope Dolly is taking charge, because something needs to change, and our girl Dolly could get it done. So please, Dolly, pull some strings, do whatever you need to make things get better, because the world is definitely not okay right now. All right. Thank you for all you do. Your show sustains us all during this chaotic journey of life. Love you all so much. Bye.
4: What was so amazing about Dolly? Well, everything. But one of the things that was so amazing about Dolly was she was so unapologetically herself.
5: Mm-hmm.
4: And she stood up for the most vulnerable people in a way that made arguing with her look insane.
5: Yep.
4: When Dolly would say, well, honey, children deserve to eat, who could argue with that? You know, like other people say it, and y'all find a way to argue with it, because some of y'all be evil demons and I can smell the brimstone. But Dolly was an angel.
5: People that read and are educated have a chance to go farther in life. Let me help with that.
4: And when the people of her community were hurting, she fed them and she sheltered them. She kept their paychecks coming. She took the Great Smoky Mountains in her arms and loved that place. We are better as a species for humans like Dolly. But man, that loss.
6: No doubt.
4: That loss, God, it's so deep.
5: Do you know what? She inspires me to be a better person. That's the one thing that's come out of this. I go, I want to be a better person. I want to
4: be like Dolly.
5: Yeah.
4: And y'all, if you haven't been to Dollywood, and it's even a remote option for you, go. Because it's not just Dolly. It's one of the greatest amusement parks in the country. It's the Bob and Sherry Show.
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12: Good morning, I'm Greg Funderburg from the CBS 17 Newsroom. Today, Robert Page is expected in court charged in what police call a violent crime spree, ending with three women shot and at least two carjacking attempts in Fayetteville. It starts on Messenger Drive. We're told one woman was shot around 7 o'clock yesterday morning. According to police, Page took off in a car, drove about 3 miles, and attempted to steal a vehicle at Hardee's on Ramsey Street. Investigators say Page shot a passenger in the SUV. Investigators say Page attempted another carjacking in the parking lot of a grocery store about 2 miles away from Hardee's, ending with another woman shot on MacArthur Road. Page now faces a list of crimes, including attempted first-degree murder. We know two of the shooting victims are in the hospital this morning, one at Cape Fear Valley Medical Center and one at UNC Medical Center. From the CBS 17 Newsroom, I'm Greg Funderburg.
13: Today will become mostly sunny with a high of 93. Tonight will be mostly clear with a low of 73. And Tuesday will be mostly sunny with a high of 96. 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
10: Oh, welcome to a brand new work week. Yes. And we're going to launch a new feature on the show. Now, I don't know how long this feature will last, not because we're going to have an attention span problem, but because we may run out of reasons why humanity should not be eliminated by an asteroid quicker than we think. So we were inspired by our listener, Craig, who called and said this.
11: Greetings to the great Bob and Sherry family. This is Craig from Wake Forest, town, not university. Sounds like you guys have a new bit. I was just listening to Lamar taking up Sherry's challenge of three reasons why humanity doesn't deserve an asteroid. You already have morons in the news, and my God, humanity serves up a huge heap and helping of morons in the news. No any material there. Sounds like you need a counter. Three reasons why, and Lamar would be great for that. Three reasons why, once a week, keep us going, just like you guys keep me going. Thank you so much for being there. Sherry, I'm glad you were able to make it to your mom's and back. I hope that works out well for you. Have a good one.
10: Thank you, Craig. And you know what? At this particular moment in human history, it's probably a good idea to do something inspirational like our weekly reasons why humanity shouldn't be wiped out by an asteroid. So, Lamar, can you accept Craig's challenge?
12: I think I can. I just hope I don't run out of time because I've managed to find three. I'm going to start off with a postal worker. His name is Josh O'Hara, and he's worked for the Postal Service for almost a decade. And while he was on his route, he saw a pack of cash, a little folded up money, on one of the driveways of his one of the people he's taking letters to. So he rang the doorbell to return the money, but nobody answered. So he left a handwritten note along with the money to ensure that it wouldn't be overlooked. And the homeowner, Sarah Hayduck, she came home after work. She found the surprise and the note and the returned money, and it made her day. And she couldn't wait to share this, you know, with her neighbors. She said, honestly, I was just like, this is the sweetest thing. Although it wasn't but just a few bucks, she said the kindness behind it meant way more than the money. And for O'Hara, that's exactly the point. He says, if you can make somebody smile or you can help somebody in any way, even be a support and be there for them, then do it. You got a neighbor who's grieving? Drop off some leftover food. You know, do something. Speak to the cashier. Make one person smile and that spreads and then it ripples. And that small act of honesty, it ripples of kindness, and it's proof even some lost money can make a difference. Now, my next one is a tradesman. He lives over in England, and he's 58 years old. He's Paul Kitterman. And this guy hasn't been able to walk since getting an abscess in his back about 3.5 years ago. Without a bedroom on the ground floor, he has to sleep in the dining room. But thanks to a team of volunteer builders, and they call themselves the Band of Builders, and they do all this work with charity, they agreed to come and help out, and they put out a call for volunteers, and the volunteers work for free, and all the materials are donated. Paul said the project probably has a market value of $200,000, the work they did, and some friends and family raised some money to put towards the work. The team of 25 volunteer laborers built him an extension onto his house, and now he's got a place to sleep, and he's got a shower, and he says, this is the best night's sleep and the best shower I've had in years, which really speaks a lot for those volunteers. And lastly, I've got one that really comes close to home with North Carolina. Because of where we live, we are very aware of what Hurricane Helene did to the mountains of North Carolina. And this is just one of a lot of great stories coming out of there. In Chimney Rock Village, it was destroyed by the flooding, but every day the town's residents, they see supplies roll in and people helping. And every store on Chimney Rock's once mountain Main Street is being rebuilt, and it's being done with donated materials. And the people that are putting it all together is a legion of Pennsylvania Amish volunteers from the Great Needs Trust.
0: Wow.
12: Amos Stolitzfuss, I love that name, Stolitzfuss, he said, we come out here every morning. We work mostly in Chimney Rock and in Bat Cave. And in their frocks and bonnets, the women are screwing panels of drywall into the timbers just as deftly and surely as the men in the straw hats. And the famous carpentry expertise of the Amish will do the old town well and maybe even help to add a little bit of the rustic charm back to where the floods destroyed. So there's your three stories. Humanity gets another week to survive.
10: All right. Okay, humanity, hang on. See if you can cough up three more by next Monday. We got more on the news. We got comedian Mike Winfield. We have a teacher beating a teacher in a terrible teacher love triangle. Woo! And Toko, the human collie, is now Toko, the human collie, who is a failed entrepreneur. Oh. You're not going to believe the business he tried to start. Happy Monday. It's the Bob and Sherry Show.
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3: Today will become mostly sunny with a high of 93. Tonight will be mostly clear with a low of 73. And Tuesday will be mostly sunny with a high of 96.

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3: Ewan Valentine, he's 36, and he lives in Solihull, England. And all of a sudden, he goes outside, and his car is gone. He had a 2016 Honda Civic Type R, and it was gone. He loved that car. I mean, he was really upset, and he was determined that he was going to replace it with exactly the same type of vehicle. He searched and he searched and he searched. He finally found one. It was the same year. It was the same color, had the same custom exhaust. He was ecstatic. He paid $26,000 for the car. He got it home and he started to notice some weird things. There was like a tent peg in the trunk, and there was some Christmas tree remnants in the trunk. Also in the trunk was the locking wheel nut that everybody has to keep, wheels from getting stolen. And it was in a Tesco sandwich bag, which is a grocery store. And he also found some loose wrappers in the console. All of these items were very similar to stuff that he had in his stolen car. So he's freaking out. So he decided to check the car's onboard GPS. And it had previously been to his house, his parents' house, and his partner's parents' house. So at first, he's like, man, I've done good. I found my stolen car. Then he realized, wait a minute. I didn't get the car back. I've bought the car back. I've bought my stolen car.
4: He did.
3: So he took the vehicle to the Honda dealership, and the technicians confirmed that the VIN on there was fake, and that the car was indeed the one that had been stolen from him. And Valentine said, they've checked it. The police don't believe the garage had anything to do with it. I mean, they had gotten the car from like a legitimate car sale or whatever. They didn't know it was stolen. And the police and the Honda garage all said that this was one of the best clone jobs they had ever seen. It looked really legit. And if it hadn't been for those little things he found, nobody would have ever known.

0: Now, the car is currently being investigated by police. They're looking for forensic evidence to see if they can get maybe some fingerprints or something to figure out, you know, who might have stolen it. So after that, they'll turn it into the insurance company. And what they're going to do is get the VIN number. They'll have to go through and get the VIN number redone for what it's supposed to be and get all that stuff done. And eventually, you know, he'll get his payment from the insurance company. He's not going to be out anything, and he's going to have his original car. But he has no idea where it went and how it got back to him.
1: This would be a good children's book. His car had an adventure. You know what this makes me think of? Max loves his car. Mm-hmm. And when it's time for his car to cross the Rainbow Bridge, Max will search tirelessly for however long it takes to find the next version of that same car. This would happen to you, Max. You would buy
2: this
1: your
2: is exactly
1: stolen
2: what
1: car.
2: Would happen to me. Yes.
0: I've been with Max on this car search for years. I've followed him on the car search for years.
2: Well, I keep the car for over 10 years.
1: Yep. Yeah. So the patience of a spider.
0: God, he had the patience. He did.
1: What a great story.
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3: Good morning, I'm Greg Funderburg from the CBS 17 Newsroom. Fayetteville Public Works Commission customers will soon pay more to light and heat their homes. More than 86,000 customers will see higher bills starting tomorrow. The company buys most of its power from Duke Energy Progress. Fayetteville PWC says it was charged more for power after two winter storms and bitter cold drove up demand for heat. The company says it's deferring about $5 million to soften the blow for customers. The 2026 North Carolina Career Expo kicks off in just a couple of hours. It's from 10 a.m. until 3 p.m. at the Sheraton Imperial Hotel in Durham. There are more than 800 openings statewide, so you're not locked into a specific area. All of that information, along with the link to all of the jobs, they're on our website. 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From the CBS 17 Newsroom, I'm Greg Funderburg.
15: Today will become mostly sunny with a high of 93. Tonight will be mostly clear with a low of 73. And Tuesday will be mostly sunny with a high of 96.

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5: What I have is not just a moron. He's a despicable human being, and I don't like this guy. He's a Panama City commercial fisherman. And he shot some bottlenose dolphins and fed other ones poisoned bait fish. And they caught him doing it. The reason he did it, he was getting frustrated because the dolphins would eat some of the snapper that was being caught by his clients. Now, his name is Zachary Brandon Barfield. He's 31. He's been sentenced to 30 days in prison over killing the dolphins and poisoning them with a toxic pesticide. The judge also ordered him to pay a $51,000 fine. In hurting the dolphins, Barfield, whose first name is spelled with a H in Zachary, like he's something he ain't, in court filings, they say that he harmed the Gulf of Mexico's waters by polluting the ecosystem with the insecticide that he was trying to kill the dolphins with. And he was also poisoning marine mammals, which is against the law. The attorney general said in a statement that he is a longtime charter and commercial fishing captain. So he knows the regulations. He knows that dolphins are a protected species, yet he killed them anyway. And one time he had two kids on the boat when he did it. So he did this in front of two kids. Barfield's criminal defense attorney's name is Nathan Robert Prince. He did not return any phone calls for comment. I'm sure he didn't. His client murdered Flipper. He don't want to be associated with somebody that's murdering Flipper. I mean, this is so disturbing to me. It is so... People get on boats to do cruises to watch dolphins. Everybody loves dolphins. Nobody hates dolphins except sharks. I mean, come on.
6: They're sentient. That's murder. He killed a sentient being. Yeah. He's a very, very bad person. But you know, I think it's
5: stupid. He's bad.
6: He's bad. And I think it's going to make everybody feel better if they come on over to this baby shower that was held in Scotland. So there's this guy. He's an all-star darts champion. His name is Jockey Wilson. And this is his family. Okay. So the woman who the shower was for, her name is Chantel. Chantel's mom's name is Sarah. And bye, Carrie. Have a good day at work. I love you. Bye. sorry. Real life
7: interest.
6: My baby's
7: bye,
6: a guide at the.
7: We love you too. Bye.
6: Max and Lamar love you too. And Dog.
5: Love you, baby. Be safe. Be safe. Be careful.
6: Be safe. Lamar says be careful. Carrie works as a land guide at the U.S. National Whitewater Center, tying people into zip lines and sending them through the trees. Anyway, so Chantel's baby shower, her mama is throwing the party, and her mama's sister, whose name is Chardonnay, is both there, and they're related to this dart legend, Jockey Wilson. Well, apparently one of the guests at the baby shower, they were playing one of those games, and the guest says, "Would mummy rather open a bottle for the baby or open a bottle of wine?" Well, that question, Chardonnay Wilson told the court, upset the expectant woman's mama, Sarah, and everything started escalating from there. Words began being exchanged, and Sarah said they could speak on any other day, but they spoiled this day. And then the argument turned even darker when suggestive sexual comments were made during a game of baby bingo. And that's when Chardonnay assaulted Yvonne Ritchie, the grandma of the father-to-be, and knocked her feeding tube out in the violence. The court also heard that the expectant woman's mother, Sarah, grabbed grandma's sister by the hair and repeatedly kidney punched her.
7: Whoa.
6: Chardonnay was found guilty of assault, and and she said, I didn't even touch grandma's feeding tube, and I didn't pull her feeding tube out. I didn't do anything. Folks, when your defense is, I didn't touch grandma's feeding tube, your life is way off course. Way, way off course. Poor Chantel, who waited almost a year to break her silence on what happened at her baby shower, she said, I kept my mouth closed, but finally this nightmare is over with. She is still with her partner, even though his grandma was assaulted by her aunt Chardonnay. She said, me and my family know the truth. I could say a lot more, but I don't need to explain it to anyone. Me and Ben are still together. That's love. You know, families. Yeah, you fight, you make up. You knock grandma's feeding tube out at the baby shower. The only person I feel sorry for here is Scottish darts legend Jockey Wilson, who wasn't even in attendance, whose name has been dragged through the local press. That is Morons in the News. This is the Bob and Sherry Show.
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9: Q. A better life with Dr. Sanjay Gupta.
10: A condition that affects 1 in 10 women worldwide just got a new name. You've probably heard of PCOS, polycystic ovary syndrome. But experts estimate up to 70% of women don't know that they have it. And part of the problem could be the name itself. A major international effort, led by Dr. Helena Teed of Monash University in Australia, and backed then by dozens of prominent medical groups, has gotten the name changed to polyendocrine metabolic ovarian syndrome, PMOS. It's a mouthful, I know, but here's why it matters. The old name made it sound like the condition was just about cysts on the ovaries. In reality, it's a whole-body hormone and metabolic condition linked to type 2 diabetes, heart disease, anxiety, and depression. The hope is that a clearer name can lead to more diagnoses and better care. I'm Dr. Sanjay Gupta, helping you live a better life.
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19: Carolina weather. Today will become mostly sunny with a high of 93. Tonight will be mostly clear with a low of 73. And Tuesday will be mostly sunny with a high of 96.
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4: We never had the whole spraying thing out in the country. But what I love to smell, and I think we've all talked about this before, I love to smell gas. God, I love to smell
5: Do
4: gas.
5: Do you really?
4: And I love, and I love to smell kerosene. And used to, when I'd fill up my mom's car, we'd pull up at the little store in our neighborhood, not neighborhood, but out here in the country, is Jim Tom's store. We'd pull out of grocery, whatever you want to call it. We'd pull up and they'd let me pump the gas. And finally, one day, my mom was like, She looks out the car door and she said, "What are you doing?" I said, "I'm smelling the gas." And she said, "Don't do that. It's not good for you." I said, "But it smells so good." And she used to catch me in the smelling the gas cans, especially kerosene, because it had that twang to it. And I would smell the gas and the kerosene. And she's like, "Oh my God." She says, "That's just not good for you. It's not good for your lungs. It's not good for your brain." I said, "But it smells so good. It smells so good." And the other thing that I used to smell all the time, we fed our dogs dog scraps, okay, whatever was scraps. I mean, so they ate onions and butter beans and whatever. They ate anything we had. But we did buy canned dog food. And I don't know about now because I hadn't done it in a long time, but back then, that dog food, it smelled so bad.
5: What?
4: It was a horrible smell. I mean, it was a horrible smell.
5: Oh, I thought you were going to say you liked it.
6: Yeah.
4: No. It was horrible. But what I did was, it became a game for me. I'd open up the can and I'd get about half of it out into the bowl. And then I would want to see if I could smell it without gagging. That was, you know what I'm saying? Because most of the time when you, it's making me, my throat's expanding now thinking about it. Oh my God. But I would see how long I could smell it without gagging. You know, if I could go 30 seconds or if I could, I could never go a minute. And I'm out there the thing and I'm gagging and my mama comes out the door and she goes, "What are you doing? Why are you gagging?" I said, "Smelling this dog food." She's like, "Then why in the heck would you smell the dog?" She goes, "What's wrong with you? Just what is wrong?"
5: Lamar Richardson. These kids today with their fancy screens and video games, they don't know the simple pleasure of seeing how long you could sniff dog food before you barf. Oh, what has America lost?
6: Yeah, you shouldn't be sniffing the gas. There's people that do that. They are addicted to inhalants, and they are addicted to it, and you shouldn't do that.
5: I just feel like I want a break before somebody asks Lamar if he enjoyed building model airplanes as a child. So that's what we're going to do. We're going to take a little break right here. Straight ahead, how to deal with the clutter and chaos in your house without losing your mind. From professionals.
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17: Good morning, I'm Greg Funderburg from the CBS 17 Newsroom. Today, Robert Page is expected in court charged in what police call a violent crime spree, ending with three women shot and at least two carjacking attempts in Fayetteville. It starts on Messenger Drive. We're told one woman was shot around 7 o'clock yesterday morning. According to police, Page took off in a car, drove about 3 miles, and attempted to steal a vehicle at Hardee's on Ramsey Street. Investigators say Page shot a passenger in the SUV. Investigators say Page attempted another carjacking in the parking lot of a grocery store about 2 miles away from Hardee's, ending with another woman shot on MacArthur Road. Page now faces a list of crimes, including attempted first-degree murder. We know two of the shooting victims are in the hospital this morning, one at Cape Fear Valley Medical Center and one at UNC Medical Center. From the CBS 17 Newsroom, I'm Greg Funderburg.
11: Today will become mostly sunny with a high of 93. Tonight will be mostly clear with a low of 73. And Tuesday will be mostly sunny with a high of 96.
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5: I just wanted to call and say hello to Sherry, Lamar, Max, Bob's Essence, and the rest of the game. I love the conversation and the stories about Lamar's spying at the Anheuser-Busch warehouse, performing, let's see, I came up with espionage and also sort of ailance. I know, I'm stupid. Anyway, and I love the story about the Piggly Wiggly, and I grew up in a small town, and we had two pigs. We had the East Pig and the West Pig. And like every grocery store, there was a lot going down in those pigs. The conversation that Sherry had, girl, I feel you. The secondhand guilt from TV shows, crimes that you were in no way involved in, just watching –

0: And you end up with secondhand and thirdhand guilt. That's me too, girl. Thank you so much for all that you do. I really enjoy the much needed, lighthearted moments that you give us all. Have a great day.
1: Oh, Anne-Marie. Thank you on behalf of all of us, including Bob's Essence. I think that was a favorite. Yeah, you know, I too, Anne-Marie, have found myself thinking a lot about Lamar on his belly underneath a truck with some binoculars doing surveillance on a beer warehouse heist. And I just, you know what? This is the problem with being a person who has anxiety. All I can think about are all the ways that could have gone all the way wrong. You know, like that's it. It's so crazy to me, Lamar, that you did that. So crazy that you were playing citizen law enforcement. Like, do you not see all the Bonnie and Clyde ways that could have gone bad?
2: No,
3: but
2: no,
3: you had the police. No. And when you did the confrontation, you ended up with the police, right?
4: Yeah. I mean, I called the police. I went over there first. I mean, I got there before the police did because I was right there, but they were, you know, it wasn't no problem. No problem. I mean, you don't think I did all that? You don't think I'm under a truck doing this and I'm not armed, do you? Come on.
3: Oh, I had people.
4: Yeah, it's just, no. Come on.
1: Come from criminals. And if my father had found out that his meth cooking operation was under surveillance by the manager at CBS, he would not have been as scared as you might have hoped.
5: Hey, don't stop. 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
15: Good morning, I'm Greg Funderburg from the CBS 17 Newsroom. Fayetteville Public Works Commission customers will soon pay more to light and heat their homes. More than 86,000 customers will see higher bills starting tomorrow. The company buys most of its power from Duke Energy Progress. Fayetteville PWC says it was charged more for power after two winter storms and bitter cold drove up demand for heat. The company says it's deferring about $5 million to soften the blow for customers. The 2026 North Carolina Career Expo kicks off in just a couple of hours. It's from 10 a.m. until 3 p.m. at the Sheraton Imperial Hotel in Durham. There are more than 800 openings statewide, so you're not locked into a specific area. All of that information, along with the link to all of the jobs, they're on our website. 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From the CBS 17 Newsroom, I'm Greg Funderburg.
7: Today will become mostly sunny with a high of 93. Tonight will be mostly clear with a low of 73. And Tuesday will be mostly sunny with a high of 96.

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3: Hi, Sherry. Hi, Lamar and Max. My name is Hunter, and my mom was the lady with the extra weird condiments in Grass Range, Montana. Anyway, I had this funny story that I thought of, and my dad mowed the lawn one time in sandals, of course, doing dumb things, lost his toe, or at least a big chunk of it, and it was forever shorter than his other ones. And my cousin was terrified when she was a toddler, and it kind of grew into this relationship between the two of them where he was referred to as the toe guy. And one year, he knew she was really scared of it, and for Christmas, he took a picture of his toe, framed it, and gave it to her. And then the next year, she gifted him a picture back, and it was a picture of her mowing the lawn with tennis shoes on, like you're supposed to. Anyway, love the show. Thanks, guys.
4: Can we please talk about how casual some people are about lopping off a body part?
5: Whoa.
4: There is just like no way that I would be. Oh, just the, you know, that feeling you get in your stomach where your stomach goes.
5: Sherry, do you remember the call we got from the woman whose husband cut toes off with the lawnmower?
4: And I'll never forget it.
5: They were trying to get the toes back so they could reattach them. And they said, where are the toes? And she said to the doctor, you need to stop talking to me about these toes.
4: She wouldn't go. I will never forget it as long as I live.
6: I don't do blood.
5: It's your husband's toes.
4: The man's little piggies were scattered in the backyard. And she was like, you get them. I'm not getting them. I don't like to use things where you could lose body parts. I operated a small chainsaw once, and I'm so thankful I still have both my legs because that thing bucked. I was helping one of my girlfriends. This was a long time ago. She was a single mom, and the house she was renting, the yard was just like Boo Radley levels of overgrown. So we decided we were going to get out there and we were going to do some yard work together. So she went to this place and rented like a tiller, I think is what it's called, Lamar.
6: Yeah. Yep. Okay. Yep. Yep.
4: And a chainsaw and a weed whacker and some other things. And we set about to tackle this problem. She knew what she was doing. And she was going to till up and plant some things. And I was going to take this chainsaw and prune some of these overgrown bushes. That thing was bucking and jumping in my hand. And at one point, it was on, and I kind of swept it across my leg. There's no other way to describe it. Realized how close I'd come to being the moron of the day on the Bob and Sherry show, and turned that thing off and said, are there weeds I could pull like with my hands? The idea that you would go out with a lawnmower without your shoes on. And also maybe you can explain this to me because, you know, I don't do yard work because, as I tell my husband, I'm allergic to outside, but which is true, actually, like scientifically true. How do you run your foot over with a lawnmower?
5: Well, if you're on a hill, that I think that's one of the ways that it can happen. If you lose control of the mower and you have it going up like a hill or down a hill, something like that, and you slip and then your foot would go under the mower. So I think that that's how that could possibly happen. And I have to tell you, I had such a phobia about that as a kid. I always made sure that, you know, I wore Chuck Taylors.
4: I would get some of those.
6: They're not going to protect you if it goes under the lawnmower. Them Chuck Taylor.
1: It's better than if they're in flip-flops.
4: Isn't there something like Red Wing brand steel-toed industrial work boots?
6: There you go. There you go.
5: You know what?
6: There you go.
5: My mother would have said, hey, you're going to damage the lawnmower.
4: And, buddy, those things don't grow on trees, okay? Do you got lawnmower money, mister? I don't think you do.
5: We had one time, we had a lawnmower that broke. My brother and I was about 5. My brother was about 7. We went to the store. My mother was so mad. She says, you're going to fix this mower, and if you don't fix it, I'm going to throw it at you. I never remember the look on that guy's face like, okay, lady.
4: I love a beautiful mother memory, the day after Mother's Day.
5: There you go.
4: How nice. It lets us keep the magic going, you know?
6: Yeah.
4: Throwing the lawnmower at the boys. It's the Bob and Sherry Show.
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9: Carolina weather. Today will become mostly sunny with a high of 93. Tonight will be mostly clear with a low of 73. And Tuesday will be mostly sunny with a high of 96.
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4: I wish that we could just leave the mics running all the time, because we go to the break. We go to the break and we're talking about, you know, how it is you would run your own foot over with a lawnmower. And, you know, Max tried to explain it to me. And then, of course, Lamar, as per usual, has some down-home horror story.
5: It's not a horror story. It's just I was reflecting on the fact that we are so safety conscious now. And there's nothing wrong with safety. But like right now, if you've got a push mower, you have to put your hand on something to keep let the blade start running. And if you let go of it, the blade stop. Or if you're on a riding lawnmower, if you get off of the seat, it triggers a thing to stop the lawnmower and the blade from running. But when I was a kid, I was about 12, I guess, and I cut the grass. And we had a bank on the side of the road. It was about 4 foot tall, and it wasn't straight up and down, but it was about a 45-degree angle. And so you would cut the top of the road riding the lawnmower, but then once you started getting over to the side, if you stayed on the lawnmower, you would fall off, which would not work out. So my daddy showed me that if I would put the lawnmower in first gear, which is slow, but it still pulls. It was a Snapper Comet lawnmower, 28-inch cut. And then as you run it up the side of the bank, you put your hand on the seat and hold the seat. So that keeps the lawnmower on the bank and it cuts it. And you just do that till you get it cut down to where the bank's cut. And the one thing after he showed me, he said, "I understand this. If something happens and it starts to fall towards you, run away. I mean, you got to get out of the way, because then the blade will be running and you don't want to be involved in that." Now, I was very careful not to let it come off the bank, but I'm just thinking, you know, I don't know. Things were just different. They were just different back then.
6: May I point out, this is the guy who used to take the chainsaw, tie a rope to it, and then like pulley it up into the tree when you were about 9 years old to get those branches up there, right?
5: Listen. He was from that age that back when he was a kid, people had kids to work on a farm. So I'm assuming he figured he had me so that he could climb up in the tree, but I could. So, I mean, that's what it was.
4: Finish the rest of the sentence, though. People had a lot of kids to work on the farm because some of them wouldn't make it. So they had a lot of kids.
5: Well, that's why he told me the safety things. He didn't want me to get killed, because then what's he going to do?
6: May I point out, he was drinking a lot of the time when he was giving you these instructions.
5: Well, that's why he couldn't climb the tree. I was sober.
4: No, yeah. Well, you have to put the old crow down, too. I do inside chores, and I can promise you I have never once had to run for my life from a dishwasher or a vacuum cleaner.
7: Okay. You've got the best.
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15: Good morning, I'm Greg Funderburg from the CBS 17 Newsroom. Today, Robert Page is expected in court, charged in what police call a violent crime spree, ending with three women shot and at least two carjacking attempts in Fayetteville. It starts on Messenger Drive. We're told one woman was shot around 7 o'clock yesterday morning. According to police, Page took off in a car, drove about 3 miles, and attempted to steal a vehicle at Hardee's on Ramsey Street. Investigators say Page shot a passenger in the SUV. Investigators say Page attempted another carjacking in the parking lot of a grocery store about 2 miles away from Hardee's, ending with another woman shot on MacArthur Road. Page now faces a list of crimes, including attempted first-degree murder. We know two of the shooting victims are in the hospital this morning, one at Cape Fear Valley Medical Center and one at UNC Medical Center. From the CBS 17 Newsroom, I'm Greg Funderburg.
9: Today will become mostly sunny with a high of 93. Tonight will be mostly clear with a low of 73. And Tuesday will be mostly sunny with a high of 96. This report.
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4: Hey, Bob and Sherry team. This is Kelsey in Tennessee. I was just calling. Hopefully this message will make Lamar feel better. This past Christmas, I was given two, you could consider them adult bibs. That my mom found on Amazon because I always spill stuff on me and I make a mess around my area. If we're sitting in the den at the table, crumbs everywhere. I'm always, even when I'm like making food, not even eating it, just prepping food, I'm always getting stuff on me. But I guess a perk from that is that I found a few different good stain removers. One is the Mrs. Mouth Messy Eaters that you can find on Amazon. That's a great stain remover. And then one that I found works really well with oil stain removing. And you take some Dawn dish soap, squirt that on your stain, put some baking soda on there, and then pour some vinegar. I say pour, just, you know, get it wet, all wet, and it'll fizz up. Just leave that on there for maybe 5-10 minutes or however long. Put it in the wash just like that. Wash it like normal, and it should get your stains out, especially oil stains. So, Lamar, don't feel bad that you were possibly being told that you need a bib, because I got two over Christmas. Have I worn them? No. Do I still get stains on me? Yes. So maybe I should consider actually using them. So anyways, y'all have a great rest of your day. Thanks, Bob and Sherry team.
5: How's it feel that there's a female version of you, Lamar?
6: Oh, God, I know her pain. Listen, I can't lie about this. I cannot lie about this. We can sit down at the table, and we can get up from the table, and Carla will say, I can tell where you eat at the table. This is crumbs all around your plate. And there is. I mean, there is. And listen, I was going to, I looked up the Missy Mouse stuff. I've already ordered it. I've got a bottle of it. I have got a bottle of the Missy Mouse stain remover because I saw it on Amazon, but I didn't recognize it. I didn't even read that it said Miss Mouth Messy Eater. it just said this is a great stain remover, and I just went ahead and ordered it. I'll be dang if I ain't got that stuff already.
7: I wrote it down.
6: Here's what I tell the dry cleaner. When I go to the dry cleaner, I'll give them my stuff, and I'll say, "There's any stains?" And I'll start pointing them out, and they'll say, "Is this oil?" I said, "Listen, yes, it is oil, but it's not like oil from work oil. It's oil from eat. Okay, any oil that stain that you see is eat. It's a food oil. It's grease. Okay, it's grease from something."
8: I just opened a bottle of olive oil, and the top of it was supposed to come off, but the part of it that holds it to the bottle, it came off too. And that olive oil went all over my favorite hoodie and my favorite shirt. But now that I know that it's Dawn vinegar and baking soda, yeah. I didn't know, because I tried Shout and that didn't work.
6: No. Shout's not bad, but if you've got an oil stain, Dawn. And I've got that spray Dawn stuff. Oh, buddy. Before I put anything, I always spray all my clothes with Dawn because it's all grease from
7: food. I recently had a very bad mess. So I had this really cute gray t-shirt that I think I paid $7 for at a thrift store, but it was really cute and I really loved it. And I'd gotten to wear it exactly once. And it was in my bag, and Kevin and I had gone away overnight to celebrate a little romantic adult time. And we packed some things in the bag to celebrate a little romantic adult time. And because everywhere I go, anytime I travel, something in my bag will open up, shampoo, face wash, whatever, and spill all over. But in this case, what spilled all over this shirt, I mean all over it, silicone based. And I have tried everything, including the internet. I mean, at one point I had this bad boy soaking in a bowl full of rubbing alcohol, because that was one of the suggestions. I have treated it over and over again. I haven't given up yet. And Kevin's like, it's a $7 t-shirt. That's not the point. I love this $7 t-shirt. And now I'm going to see if Mrs. Mouth's Messy Eaters can handle my problem, which I wouldn't have.
6: My dry cleaner says,
7: if I had just stuck to Mrs. Mouth. No problem.
6: My dry cleaner says, don't try it. If you're not going to get it out, don't try it. Bring it straight to me. Because once you try it and wash it, it sets the stain.
7: Well, I don't put anything in the dryer, so that helped.
6: Yeah.
7: But Lamar, if I'm struggling with a $7 t-shirt that I'm going to then take to a dry cleaner, I got to give Mrs. Mouth a shot at it, buddy. I got to give her a shot.
6: There you go.
7: This is the Bob and Sherry Show.
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18: Today will become mostly sunny with a high of 93. Tonight will be mostly clear with a low of 73. And Tuesday will be mostly sunny with a high of 96.

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3: Here, Novelli was talking about how he's like a regular man, only much bigger, and it's hard for him to buy clothes. So we go to the break, and Lamar tells us this story.
4: You know, I took the kids to London. It's been a few years ago. I took the kids to London, and while we're over there, we're on the big shopping area over there, and we're going in all the places, and I'm like, you know what? This is my chance to get some London fashion, some cutting-edge London fashion. Okay, so we go into this big department store, and I'm looking at these jeans, and oh man, these jeans, and I mean, they're expensive, and I don't care, because I'm visualizing myself, I'm at home, people say, where do you get those jeans? I'm sorry, I got these in London, you can't get them here, you know, they don't have them, have them at Target, okay, I'm sorry, these are from London, they're very expensive, you know, and I'm wanting to do all this, so I picked out these jeans, and so I take them over, and I hand with this lady. She's looking happy with it. I said, I would love to have these jeans. And she didn't even ask me the size. She goes, I'm so sorry. We don't have these in your size. In fact, we don't have anything here in your size. I don't know where you could buy clothes here in London. I really don't. And I'm like...
5: Now, what you do imagine said with a condescending British accent.
4: Oh, yeah. And I just hung my head and went out and got on the double-decker bus and went on my...

0: Way. I did manage to get me a Beckham jersey. They did have one of those, because I guess people that go to soccer games are big fat asses. So yeah, so I didn't come back with any jeans from London.
1: That was so unnecessary. There had to be a better way to say that to you. Sir, in all of the United Kingdom, no one will be able to clothe you. Like, what?
2: Hey, could you have said, hey, King Henry the Ace hand-me-downs, do you have any of those?
1: Yeah. This is very unjust.
0: I'll even take one with a turkey leg stain. I'm good anyway. It doesn't matter.
1: Well, if you miss this comedian that we're talking about, he was so funny. His name is Pierre Novelli, BOBANDSHERI.com. 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We put all the comics that we feature in that part of the show up there.
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3: Good morning. I'm Greg Funderburg from the CBS 17 Newsroom. Fayetteville Public Works Commission customers will soon pay more to light and heat their homes. More than 86,000 customers will see higher bills starting tomorrow. The company buys most of its power from Duke Energy Progress. Fayetteville PWC says it was charged more for power after two winter storms and bitter cold drove up demand for heat. The company says it's deferring about $5 million to soften the blow for customers. The 2026 North Carolina Career Expo kicks off in just a couple of hours. It's from 10 a.m. until 3 p.m. at the Sheraton Imperial Hotel in Durham. There are more than 800 openings statewide, so you're not locked into a specific area. All of that information, along with the link to all of the jobs, they're on our website. 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From the CBS 17 Newsroom, I'm Greg Funderburg.
6: Today will become mostly sunny with a high of 93. Tonight will be mostly clear with a low of 73. And Tuesday will be mostly sunny with a high of 96.

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4: You read it once.
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7: I believe this.
8: If you are struggling with chaos and clutter in your house, and just the thought of dealing with it makes you feel like you can't get a whole breath, and you're just tired and overwhelmed and you don't know where to begin, I think this is going to help you, because I'm there too. And this really helped me. So I'm reading about what professional organizers do when they're faced with the mountain, because that's what their jobs is. They get hired by people that are overwhelmed to come in and deal with the mess, right? So they said, your closet's exploding, the kitchen countertop is chaos, there's clutter everywhere in your house, and all you want to do is slam the door and pretend it isn't there. And so one of these professional organizers, a woman named Dina Smith, said, feeling overwhelmed is completely normal. Even professional organizers get it. And here's one explanation that these organizers gave. It's because it's kind of like when primitive humans came upon a saber-toothed tiger. It's a threat, and so you shut down. Your brain goes into fight, flight, or freeze mode. Your brain is trying to protect you from this feeling of chaos. That rational problem-solving part of your brain shuts down, and you're reacting instinctively. And for most of us, we freeze. Oh, I just don't even know where to begin. I don't know what to do with all this stuff. I can't throw it away. I don't have anywhere to put it. And so we're overwhelmed and our nervous systems go on high alert and we just don't know where to begin. So what do you do? Here is what professional organizers say. Just follow these steps. And I tried this on Sunday of this past weekend and it did help, because I live with hoarders and my husband is like an 8-year-old boy who fills his pockets with crap and brings them home. I mean, I can't get a breath. Max, you know, because you're in my house a lot.
9: Yeah.
8: I just don't even know where to start.
9: It's not that bad.
8: But it's all stuff that I don't even know what to do with. Like, I just don't even know what to do with it. And I'm not a person who's going to throw away other people's stuff. So I just make piles and then those piles beget new piles, and I don't even know. I just want to be abducted by a spaceship. Step number one, clear the countertops. The first thing you do when you feel overwhelmed by the mess is clear the countertops. Don't even think about doing anything else. And the reason for that is, in the shortest amount of time, you'll get the biggest impact, and it feeds the reward circuit in your brain. And you're like, look at this. This looks good. I can do this. Step number two, when you're feeling overwhelmed, get you a garbage bag and start collecting anything that actually can be trash. Dump the magazine that you're done with into the recycling bin. Throw away the bits and pieces that accumulate that nobody else has bothered to do it. Throw the trash away. Step number three, pick a category and just focus on that. For example, the category might be paperwork, because you know how it is. It comes, like, you bring it home from work, it comes in the mail, you know, oh my God, why every 3 months does your car insurance company send you 89 pages of stuff, and you know you're supposed to keep it, but it piles up on the counter. So just do paperwork. That's it. And when you're finished with that, maybe be done for the day, or pick another category like clothing and work your way through that, or toys or pet toys and work your way through that, and just do it step by step by step. And when you really feel completely defeated and overwhelmed by the clutter, which for women, it raises our cortisol levels so much more quickly than it does in men. That's your science right there. sit down and take a breath and then take another breath and another breath before you try to tackle it again. Because when you're feeling overwhelmed, your brain starts spinning. And now it's making lists of all the things that need to be done and all the ways you don't have time to get them done and all the things that aren't yours to deal with yet. Nobody else is dealing with it. Stop, sit, take a breath. So hopefully that will help you. And I'm very proud to say that on Sunday, I threw away a golf tee, 4 acorns, and a bullet casing that my husband had collected on his bedside table.
0: That's good. That's a step. Yeah,
9: Sherry, this information you just gave is so valuable. Lamar and I used to talk about this because we had so much clutter, you know.
0: Yeah.
9: He said, I'd almost wish there was a fire.
8: And then,
0: what do you know?
8: Now,
0: let's downplay this.
8: Now, no one, if you know Kevin, don't tell him I threw his acorns and his bullet casing and golf tee away. Because for all I know, he thinks he's gathering supplies for the future. I have no idea.
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2: 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Today will become mostly sunny with a high of 93. Tonight will be mostly clear with a low of 73. And Tuesday will be mostly sunny with a high of 96.
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4: The Ryanair flight from Brussels, Belgium to Castilian, Spain had to divert to Limoges, France. Now, this is not news for a Ryanair flight. They have to divert all the time due to drunk passengers getting into fights or setting things on fire or going to the bathroom in the aisle. But this flight was different. A woman went into labor. A Belgian member of parliament, Kathleen De Pooter, sprang into action to help the expectant mother. She said that she saw a woman come out of the bathroom and explained to the stewards that she was not feeling good. And Kathleen said, "When I heard her say that and that she had been pregnant for 37 weeks, all my alarms started going off." She said, "I asked the pilot to make an emergency landing and he complied. And everything went so fast that they had to construct a maternity ward in the back of the plane, and that's where she gave birth." Now, the lawmaker had studied pharmacy at university and was traveling with her son, Sebastian, who is a doctor, and they were helped by other medical professionals on the flight, nurses and a couple of other people, to welcome the baby. They had a midwife was also there to get the placenta and a pediatrician who checked the baby's health out. It sounds to me like this was a better place to have the baby than a hospital. I mean, they had everybody on the plane. Both the baby and the mother are doing well, and they're in a French hospital until they can get back home. Now,
5: this
4: I'm
5: is
4: pretty
5: an incredible
4: sure,
5: story. Wouldn't want to have your baby on a Spirit flight. I'm pretty convinced of that.
4: Well, I'm pretty sure when the airport got the message that a Ryanair flight was diverting to them, they went ahead and called out the SWAT team, and they were ready to arrest somebody. Because Ryanair, this is great news for them. They should be broadcasting this everywhere because they have such a bad reputation.
5: Well, Mark told us earlier, he's like, "I have a surprising story about Ryanair." And we were like, "Did it land on time? No one was arrested? What? That's shocking. That's certainly newsworthy."
4: I mean, I didn't think you could get on a plane. You're not supposed to get on a plane at 37 weeks, are you?
5: I was going to ask about that. I think a lot of airlines won't let you fly, or your doctor at least discourages it.
4: Yeah.
5: Would you want to go into labor at 30,000 feet on a Ryanair or any flight? I wouldn't.
4: If I was on a Ryanair and I went into labor, I'd ask for a parachute. I mean, because Ryanair has just got nothing going on. There is no—I don't want to fight to break out while I'm giving birth. I just don't want that to happen.
5: Well, you know for sure that it's going to be all over YouTube. It's like every passenger is going to be rolling video. Oh, yeah.
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13: Good morning, I'm Greg Funderburg from the CBS 17 Newsroom. Today, Robert Page is expected in court charged in what police call a violent crime spree, ending with three women shot and at least two carjacking attempts in Fayetteville. It starts on Messenger Drive. We're told one woman was shot around 7 o'clock yesterday morning. According to police, Page took off in a car, drove about 3 miles, and attempted to steal a vehicle at Hardee's on Ramsey Street. Investigators say Page shot a passenger in the SUV. Investigators say Page attempted another carjacking in the parking lot of a grocery store about 2 miles away from Hardee's, ending with another woman shot on MacArthur Road. Page now faces a list of crimes, including attempted first-degree murder. We know two of the shooting victims are in the hospital this morning, one at Cape Fear Valley Medical Center and one at UNC Medical Center. From the CBS 17 Newsroom, I'm Greg Funderburg.
7: Today will become mostly sunny with a high of 93. Tonight will be mostly clear with a low of 73. And Tuesday will be mostly sunny with a high of 96.
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2: We never had the whole spraying thing out in the country. But what I love to smell, and I think we've all talked about this before, I love to smell gas. God, I love to smell
3: gas.
2: Do
3: you really?
2: And I love to smell kerosene. And used to, when I'd fill up my mom's car, we'd pull up at the little store in our neighborhood, not neighborhood, but out here in the country, is Jim Tom's store. We'd pull out of the grocery, whatever you want to call it. We'd pull up and they'd let me pump the gas. And finally, one day, my mom was like, She looks out the car door and she said, "What are you doing?" I said, "I'm smelling the gas." And she said, "Don't do that. It's not good for you." I said, "But it smells so good." And she used to catch me in the smelling the gas cans, especially kerosene, because it had that twang to it. And I would smell the gas and the kerosene. And she's like, "Oh my God." She says, "That's just not good for you. It's not good for your lungs. It's not good for your brain." I said, "But it smells so good. It smells so good." And the other thing that I used to smell all the time, we fed our dogs dog scraps, okay, whatever was scraps. I mean, so they ate onions and butter beans and whatever. They ate anything we had. But we did buy canned dog food. And I don't know about now because I hadn't done it in a long time, but back then, that dog food, it smelled so bad.
3: What?
2: It was a horrible smell. I mean, it was a horrible smell.
3: Oh, I thought you were going to say you liked it.
4: Yeah.
2: No. It was horrible. But what I did was, it became a game for me. I'd open up the can and I'd get about half of it out into the bowl. And then I would want to see if I could smell it without gagging. That was, you know what I'm saying? Because most of the time when you, it's making me, my throat's expanding now thinking about it. Oh my God. But I would

0: see how long I could smell it without gagging. You know, if I could go 30 seconds or if I could, I could never go a minute. And I'm out there in the thing and I'm gagging in that. And my mama comes out the door and she goes, "What are you doing? Why are you gagging?" I said, "Smelling this dog food." She's like, "Then why in the heck would you smell the dog?" I mean, she goes, "What's wrong with you? Just what is wrong?" Oh, yeah, I mean, yeah.
1: Lamar Richardson. These kids today with their fancy screens and video games, they don't know the simple pleasure of seeing how long you could sniff dog food before you barf. Oh, what has America lost?
2: Yeah, you shouldn't be sniffing the gas. There's people that do that. They are addicted to inhalants, and they are addicted to it, and you shouldn't do that.
1: Yeah. I just feel like I want a break before somebody asks Lamar if he enjoyed building model airplanes as a child. So that's what we're going to do. We're going to take a little break right here. Straight ahead, how to deal with the clutter and chaos in your house without losing your mind. From professionals.
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12: Good morning, I'm Greg Funderburg from the CBS 17 Newsroom. Fayetteville Public Works Commission customers will soon pay more to light and heat their homes. More than 86,000 customers will see higher bills starting tomorrow. The company buys most of its power from Duke Energy Progress. Fayetteville PWC says it was charged more for power after two winter storms and bitter cold drove up demand for heat. The company says it's deferring about $5 million to soften the blow for customers. The 2026 North Carolina Career Expo kicks off in just a couple of hours. It's from 10 a.m. until 3 p.m. at the Sheraton Imperial Hotel in Durham. There are more than 800 openings statewide, so you're not locked into a specific area. All of that information, along with the link to all of the jobs, they're on our website. 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From the CBS 17 Newsroom, I'm Greg Funderburg.
7: Today will become mostly sunny with a high of 93. Tonight will be mostly clear with a low of 73. And Tuesday will be mostly sunny with a high of 96.
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6: So Sherry's daughter yesterday was feeling a little under the weather, and Sherry had some things to do and had nobody to babysit, so I took care of Mia on yesterday. People, everywhere I went, people going, I can't believe that you really did that. Do you feel
7: everywhere
6: okay? Are you
7: I
6: sick
7: went,
6: yet? Are you sick yet?
7: Everywhere I went, people were like, is Cara Mia really with Bob?
6: Why were people so surprised?
7: That the man has five kids.
6: I mean, come on. Give me a break, will you?
7: He knows how to be with a kid. Especially knows how to take a lady out on the town. Cara Mia, when I picked her up from Bob's yesterday, she was buckling her seatbelt. And I said, did you have a great time with Bob? She said, yes. He took me out and paid for everything.
6: So we went to the IHOP, right? Or as she calls it, the International House of Pancakes. That's what she... She's saying that to her sister?
7: Yes.
6: Just pushing
7: she
6: it.
7: She told Kevin too. She said, Kevin, do you know what IHOP stands for? It's the International House of Pancakes. Bob took me there.
6: So we sat down.
7: And paid for everything.
6: The waitress comes over. And the waitress goes, would you like some coffee? And I said, yeah, that'd be fine. She brings it over. And she goes, oh, here. Oh, boy. I tell you, this cold is killing me. Oh, great. Got an 8-year-old who's sick and you. So I said, Cara Mia, what would you like? And she said, I believe I will have the cinnamon pancakes with whipped cream. I said, okay, that sounds good. And I said, but you're having bacon with it because you got to have a little bit of protein, right? But mostly she ate the cinnamon pancakes with whipped cream. And I don't know. I just wanted to really make her happy. So right after that, we went and got frozen yogurt at the place where you can make it yourself. And she went over and got a tub of red velvet frozen yogurt. And then she went down the line and put in cookie bits and marshmallows.
7: Oh, she figured you didn't know the rules.
6: All the way. No, yeah. I knew what the rules were. But you know what? I have to admit, looking back on it, cinnamon pancakes, whipped cream, frozen yogurt with cookie book. I was the uncle. The uncle who is buying love, right? Oh. Buying the love. Because it's not my responsibility that night.
7: It was one of the greatest days of her life, let me
6: tell
7: you.
6: And then she's not allowed to watch TV at her house right now for whatever reason. Tom and Jerry Marathon on Cartoon Network. And she's sitting there, and she can barely move from all the stuff that she's stuffed in. Oh, and on the way, I knew that kids, you know, her age like to hear music. I found the worst radio station on the dial. And, of course, that's the music that she loves. Just this horrifying music. And she's singing along to that. Then it was the Tom and Jerry Marathon on the Cartoon Network. And I just realized at the end of the day that what I had done with her in a kid way was what I do with women. You know what I mean?
7: Yeah. Oh, yeah.
6: You want some cookie bits and marshmallows on your frozen yogurt? See, that is a Lexus.
7: Oh, yeah.
6: You know what I mean? And the restaurant with the whipped cream and the cinnamon. That's a vacation somewhere, right?
7: Her reaction to it was, Bob took me out, and then we had this, and then we did that, and then he paid for everything.
6: Paid for everything. She was so cute.
7: She, oh man, her sister was sideways. You did what? You were with Chit Chat? He took you to IHOP? He took you to TCBY? You watched television? Cara Mia said, yes. Are you ready? We made a day of it.
6: I was going to get her a book. I went, no, Tom and Jerry. Tom and Jerry.
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14: Carolina weather. Today will become mostly sunny with a high of 93. Tonight will be mostly clear with a low of 73. And Tuesday will be mostly sunny with a high of 96.
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0: Tracy Abrams on Q98. People will tell you all the time, save money by packing your own lunch or, you know, going to the grocery store and shopping smart. Here's the thing. If you're wondering where all your money keeps going, this might be the answer. How much are we spending on two things? Going out to eat and grabbing drinks we like coffee and smoothies. A lot. The average person eats at a restaurant, orders takeout 2.5 times a week. Okay, maybe you're running out from work, you know, to lunch or whatever. Or spending $20 a time. 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That's like $2,500 worth of dollars. Seriously, we are spending so much money. I mean, yes, it would be great if we could all pack our lunch. But honestly, when I go grocery shopping, I don't know what I want to eat on Thursday. So it's really tough for me. But maybe we could cut down and just pack at least twice a week. Come on, $2,500 a year? That is a lot. Miles Smith on the way. 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
9: Weather. Today will become mostly sunny with a high of 93. Tonight will be mostly clear with a low of 73, and Tuesday will be mostly sunny with a high of 296. This week will be hot and humid with high temperatures approaching the triple digits. Additionally, we don't really expect a chance for rain until the end of the week. That is your Fayetteville forecast. I'm CBS 17 meteorologist Rachel Dunzing.

0: Jack Harlow on Q98. The internet asked people to name the top simple joys in life. Hopefully you ticked a few of these off your list over the weekend. Yesterday, I did nothing. When I say I did nothing, I laid in bed and I played my game on my phone. I did do a load of laundry, so technically I did accomplish something. But some of the things on this list, waking up after a good night's sleep, catching up with an old friend, a cup of coffee, watching your favorite show, absolutely. Hearing your favorite song on the radio, the smell of freshly baked cookies, all these are just simple joys that we have to look for every day. Sometimes they'll be right in your face. Other days, you know what? Maybe it's going to be a tough one, but you really have to go look for those things, I guess, just to keep ourselves sane, right? Olivia Dean on the way. It's Q98
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0: Zara Larsson on Q98. Kids got to go places too, man. Everybody's got had one time where they're annoyed by a kid on a plane, even parents, and even when it's their own child. So there's a Turkish airline that will be introducing adult-only zones for flights between Amsterdam and Caraco. That's pretty cool. It's like a 10 to 11-hour flight. And they said it's intended for travelers traveling without children, business travelers who want to work in a quiet environment. Now, this isn't meant to be like anti-parents. They claim parents can breathe a sigh of relief because they can worry less about reactions from fellow passengers. I mean, I've been on flights where there were kids and they were crying and, you know, it's aggravating, but it's going to end. Like, it's not like it's not going to ruin your entire life to have a child on the plane with you, even if they are getting a little bit fussy. It just is what it is. Sometimes we just have to deal with those things. Maybe try to help out. Mike Posner on the way. It's Q98.
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Teddy Swims is absolutely amazing. How would you like to see him in Orlando? Text the national keyword swims to 95819. It's Q98. I took a pill.

0: Sabrina Carpenter on Q98. This would have been nice to know a little earlier in the summer. This guy on TikTok talking about you can keep your home cooler by pointing your window blinds up instead of down. You know, if you got horizontal slats, the little rod spin, just adjust them. People think they look better pointed down, but apparently it makes it 8 degrees cooler if you have them up. It lets less sunlight in, bounces those UV rays up towards the ceiling instead of down to the ground where they warm the room more. I guess that, I mean, scientifically, it makes sense. He doesn't say where he got the 8 degrees part, but he claims he tested it and it did change the temperature by almost that much. You know what? 8 degrees is a lot when it's 75 in my house. Taylor Swift on the way. It's Q98.
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0: Tame Impala on Q98. What is your energy saying? You know it's contagious, right? Your food for thought for Monday. You can feel when somebody's energy is off, right? You walk away with certain conversations. You're like, whoa, I am tired. And then you spend time with somebody who makes you feel a little bit lighter without even trying. There's friends and family. That's the real stuff. The people around you can slowly shape what feels normal to you. Their mindset, their habit, what they complain about, the way they see life. It all rubs off. So pay attention to who you keep close. You don't need to cut everybody off, become cold. Just be more intentional. Protect your peace. Spending more time around people who make you want to do better, think bigger, laugh more. That is the vibe. Choose your circle carefully. Your energy has a way of becoming theirs, and theirs has a way of becoming yours. The weekend on the way. 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

Today will become mostly sunny with a high of 93. Tonight will be mostly clear with a low of 73, and Tuesday will be mostly sunny with a high of 296. This week will be hot and humid with high temperatures approaching the triple digits. Additionally, we don't really expect a chance for rain until the end of the week. That is your favorite forecast. I'm CBS 17 meteorologist Rachel Dunzing.

0: Cassie on Q98. Yep, we're getting into the pumpkin spice latte season. It's going back to Starbucks this week. So Google Trends says the pumpkin spice latte is still the top trending search in the U.S. for, you know, lattes at least. Cardamom latte, banana bread. I don't even know what cardamom in is. Peanut butter latte, also very, very popular. Listen, I love me some pumpkin spice. And I also, my favorite coffee is to one that I can go in and make myself, like at the 7-Eleven or something. Get the ice, make my coffee, put in as much pumpkin and caramel as I possibly can. I know it's always great when somebody else makes it for you, but it's never going to be correct, right? TLC on the way. It's Q98.
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0: 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A teenager sued Meta, Snapchat, TikTok, and YouTube over social media addiction. Accidentally submitted his ChatGPT conversations as evidence. Turns out those late night chats you treat like a therapist, lawyer, best friend, and unpaid life coach, they might not stay private forever. Courts are increasingly pulling chatbot conversations into legal cases, criminal investigations to business disputes. So just a friendly reminder, if you're asking AI, hypothetically, how bad would it be if I did blah, blah, blah? Maybe assume a judge could someday read it out loud. Just saying. Bruno Mars on the way. It's Q98.
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6: Today will become mostly sunny with a high of 93. Tonight will be mostly clear with a low of 73, and Tuesday will be mostly sunny with a high up to 96. This week will be hot and humid with high temperatures approaching the triple digits. Additionally, we don't really expect a chance for rain until the end of the week. That is your favorite forecast. I'm CBS 17 meteorologist Rachel Dunzing.

my try to the top. I've been out of shape, taking out the box. I'm an astronaut. I blasted off the planet, rock that caused catastrophe. And it matters more because I had it. Now I had, I thought about wreaking havoc on an opposition. Kind of shocking, they want a static with precision. I'm automatic. Quarterback, I ain't talking second. Pack it up on.

0: Imagine Dragons on Q98. Imagine you are on the freeway in Southern California, and there's 120 pellets of cheese balls falling all over the place. Okay, so this happened. It's not funny, but it is funny. So I guess this truck carrying 120 pallets lost a load, and it was like during rush hour, like 5 o'clock hour. Hundreds of bite-sized snacks all over multiple lanes. People were jumping out of the cars and getting, like, the bins that were not opened or whatever, trying to, like, I don't know, steal the cheese balls, whatever. I mean, it's not safe. Don't do that. But what I have? Absolutely. Gracie Abrams on the way. It's Q98.
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2: Today will become mostly sunny with a high of 93. Tonight will be mostly clear with a low of 73, and Tuesday will be mostly sunny with a high up to 96. This week will be hot and humid with high temperatures approaching the triple digits. Additionally, we don't really expect a chance for rain until the end of the week. That is your favorite forecast. I'm CBS 17 meteorologist Rachel Dunzing.

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1: Me not working hard. Yeah, right, picture that with a Kodak. Or better yet, go to Times Square, take a picture of me with a Kodak. Took my life from negative to positive, I just want y'all to know that. And

0: Q98 with Ariana Grande. You are about to crash out. They say the average American hits their energy wall at 2:48 p.m. 21% of people say they start feeling drained before noon. Personally, I was drained when I get out of bed. But they found apparently 2:48 is like just the normal day, not like the last day of the work week. In general, we feel like we're operating our lives on autopilot to some degree, right? Mindlessly going through the motions. So I don't know, maybe make sure you have some energy producing lunch things or something. I think that's probably a big part of it is obviously you're eating lunch and then your body starts to process it. And well, it starts to slow down a little bit. So maybe not a big heavy lunch. Eat some celery or something. Beyonce on the way. It's Q98.
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1: You want to talk about a plot twist? Check this out. A robot vacuum caught a wife cheating on her husband. A man in Taiwan caught his wife cheating with another guy after he saw them on the camera of the robot vacuum. Now, he remotely activated their robot vacuum and saw her with some other guy through its camera feature. So the guy sued both of them, which you can do in Taiwan, and he won the case. But plot twist, here we go. They were ordered to pay him around $15,000, but then the wife countersued, claiming she was filmed without permission. She won, and the husband was ordered to pay her $5,000 and got 5 months in jail.
0: Oh my God.
1: Plot twist, right? Man. More variety coming up from Taylor Swift. I've also got Bruno Mars.
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3: The first day of September is Tuesday, but there are absolutely no temperatures that'll feel like September for a while. Overnight, it'll be mostly dry, warm, and muggy with a Tuesday morning low down to 72. Then a little hotter Tuesday afternoon, still mostly dry, highs around 96, a heat index above 100. I'm meteorologist Wes Owenstein for your exclusive 10-day forecast. Tune in to CBS 17 News.

0: 98. All right, Mom of the Year Award. Mom got a DUI in the school pickup line.
1: Mm-hmm.
0: 36 years old, happened in Tennessee. She was arrested at an elementary school pickup line after she showed up drunk at 3:30 p.m. to pick up her kid. I mean, to the point where she was slumped over the wheel. Cops said that she had glassy, watery eyes, slow, slurred speech, and staggered, unsteady walk. She also had a bottle of vodka in her vehicle that was almost empty. She said, quote, "I only had two shots and was day drinking." And she refused the field sobriety test and then fought with the officers and kicked one of them in the groin. At the school pickup line. More variety on the way. I've got Pink. Also, Tommy Richmond.
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0: with Olivia Rodrigo. Stupid song. You know, a lot of colleges are actually switching it up to three-year degrees. More and more.
1: Yeah.
0: Bachelor's degree programs. It's a way to help students graduate faster and take on less debt. Now, a lot of people love the idea, but critics are questioning how employers and graduate schools will view those shorter degrees. Hey, if I passed, I passed. If I pass in 2 years, I passed. That's how I look at it. More variety on the way from Cat's Eye, Animal, also Taylor Swift.
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The first day of September is Tuesday, but there are absolutely no temperatures that'll feel like September for a while. Overnight, it'll be mostly dry, warm, and muggy with a Tuesday morning low down to 72. Then a little hotter Tuesday afternoon, still mostly dry, highs around 96, a heat index above 100. I'm meteorologist Wes Owenstein for your exclusive 10-day forecast. Tune in to CBS 17 News.

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1: There was a truck loaded with like 50,000 cans of Pabst Blue Ribbon. 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

0: Q98 with SZA. Here's your daily dose of nasty. The latest trend is not taking showers before dates. Yeah, or using deodorant, as a matter of fact. Guys are doing this. It's called pheromone maxing. The idea is that you amplify your natural musk and you will become biologically irresistible. Now, the studies on human pheromones are still inconclusive, but there's probably a good chance not every date will appreciate this. Pheromone maxing. No, take a shower and clean your butt. More variety on the way from Hozier, also Taylor Swift.
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0: Nutty A with Gracie Abrams. Five things I bet you didn't know. Like one of the original names that Twitter's founder briefly considered for their product was called Friend Stalker. That's creepy. In just one teaspoon of soil, there can be more microbes than there are people on the planet. The forward pass wasn't added to American football until 1905. That was like 36 years after the sport started. And it came with big penalties. A dropped pass would cost a team 15 yards, and a pass that didn't touch anyone was a turnover. The first Google Doodle logo was for the Burning Man Festival in 1998 because both of the founders were going, so they thought it'd be a funny way to let people know that they were out of office. And finally, one of the original are the Nazis were the first people in modern history to start an anti-tobacco smoking movement. More variety coming up. I've got Taylor Swift on Q98.
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12: The first day of September is Tuesday, but there are absolutely no temperatures that'll feel like September for a while. Overnight, it'll be mostly dry, warm, and muggy with a Tuesday morning low down to 72. Then a little hotter Tuesday afternoon, still mostly dry, highs around 96, a heat index above 100. I'm meteorologist Wes Owenstein for your exclusive 10-day forecast. Tune in to CBS 17 News.

0: 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Today we got comedian Dusty Slay. 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

0: Q98 with Bruno. All right, showbiz stuff. Kenan Thompson from Saturday Night Live. He's going to be a judge on America's Got Talent tomorrow night. You know, Simon Cowell is, he's out for a couple of weeks recovering from back surgery. Spider-Man killed it again. Still number one at the box office. Now, Coyote versus Acme came in second this weekend. Also, Anne Hathaway is going to join Tom Cruise in the Days of Thunder sequel. More variety on the way. Olivia Dean's coming up. Also, The Weeknd.
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98. 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

0: Q98 and Dua Lipa. Get ready for Hooters, the movie. I'm serious. It's the story of how Hooters was founded based on the actual events. It follows two friends from Iowa named Ted and Lenny. Ted is trying to find a woman named Diane from a spring break commercial, so he convinces Lenny to take a road trip with him to Clearwater Beach, Florida. Well, Diane would later become the first Hooters girl. And the movie is being described as a hilarious buddy comedy and a wild journey based on a crazy idea. And the director says it's not at all what people will be expecting, and it's mostly true. Hooters, the movie. Let's see how that goes. More variety on the way from Taylor Swift. I've also got Outkast.
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0: 98. You know what's not fair? Having an amazing weekend and then having to be a responsible adult on Monday. And I know we all felt that this morning. This weekend was pretty fun. We had Cool Spring Downtown District 4th Friday with DJ Hitman Mark Pizzella on the ones and twos. And it was the last weekend at Segra Stadium for the season, but playoffs are coming up. And a chance to enjoy so much of what makes our community great. And then this morning came. And I had to put on real pants to be an adult. So before we move on, thank you for everybody that came out and supported the community in a big way this weekend. Proud of you. I got more variety coming up next.
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1: Never gotta sweat that. You could bet that. Never gotta sweat that. 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